0: uplifting and encouraging the river preschool teachers, Sunday school teachers. This might be something you experience with the littles. It makes me laugh every single time. Hey there, I'm Laura Lee. When you ask the kiddos a question and they have a knee-jerk reaction, no matter what question you asked, their answer is God. like I ask them how their weekend was, God. Or I ask them the name of the puppet they met in my class last week, God. Or what was the puppet's favorite voice, God. I mean, actually hearing it again, that answer fits. And they're learning early on that God is the answer. Okay. Seen, heard, good. Maybe that needs to be my answer a little bit more.
1: I'm Lena Ebujamra, and this is Today's Single Christian. I got in a fight the other day, a Jerry Springer kind of fight, and it wasn't even my fault. Afterwards, I felt sick about it. Then I read these words. Everyone you meet has something to teach you. I thought about the jerk I had the fight with and wondered, what could he have to teach me? Nothing, I concluded. A few days passed, and when I finally got quiet enough again to listen, I heard the Holy Spirit say it again. Everyone you meet has something to teach you. I got to thinking about how much patience I still lacked and how much compassion I still needed. I thought about God's love and how much I yearned for more of it, especially when dealing with folks I didn't feel deserved it. Yeah, everyone we meet has something to teach us. Some of those things easy and some, frankly, quite hard. What is it that God is trying to teach you through the people that you meet, especially the really challenging people? Email me and tell me at lena@todaysinglechristian.com or for more resources, visit todaysinglechristian.com.
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3: There's a lot of creative thinking today about what God is like and what He wants from us. Some people want to see Him as loving and nothing we do matters. Others think it is all about justice for what we have done without any love from Him. And others still want to think that He does not matter at all. The truth is, God has already told us who He is and what He desires. He created each and every one of us for relationship with Him. But the truth is, we have broken that relationship through our sinful choices and thoughts. But here comes the amazing good news. Jesus freed us from the penalty of our sins when He died on the cross. He offers us forgiveness and new life to have the relationship with Him that we were created for. 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
10: Mostly clear as we go through the night with a low down to 45 and a light northeast wind. Sunny for Sunday with highs in the lower 70s. Mostly clear Sunday night with a low near 50. Mostly sunny on Monday and cooler, highs in the lower 60s. Mostly clear and 40 Monday night. I'm meteorologist Matthew Harding.
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0: Barnes on the River. I'm Laura Lee. Some lessons you think would be easier as you get older, but this one stumps me every single time. Don't wear white and eat strawberries or chocolate or strawberries covered in chocolate. Also, Skyline, all those things I love, I should not eat when I'm wearing white. Also, why? I just don't like to wear white sweaters or sweatshirts because I'm a magnet for this stuff. I had one strawberry the other day in my white school sweatshirt. At the end of the day, I look down, there's 5 little red dots from that strawberry. Why?
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0: Brandon Lake and Nick Jonas on The River with the Author. My name is Laura Lee. To cut down on scrolling, decide what you want to use your phone for and then make distracting apps a little harder to reach. So I tried it. And what it ended up doing to me was, okay, well, you know how you just go to your phone and hit the apps and look and then close the apps? And now I go to my phone, look around, wonder where the apps went because I moved them to like the next page. Then I go to the next page and I feel like it's the moment you walk into a room and you forget why you're there. And I'm not sure it's made me scroll less, but it has caused a rather interesting sense of confusion overall.
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8: The River weather. Mostly clear as we go through the night with a low down to 45 and a light northeast wind. Sunny for Sunday with highs in the lower 70s. Mostly clear Sunday night with a low near 50. Mostly sunny on Monday and cooler, highs in the lower 60s. Mostly clear and 40 Monday night. I'm meteorologist Matthew Harding.
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0: Caleb and John with Hallelujah Feeling. My name is Laura Lee. Thanks for listening to The River. If we could do it all again, I would have homeschooled this way. A growing number of moms are turning Disney World into their classroom. It's homeschooling at Disney, or it's Disney schooling. I do realize that I'm too far to do this on a regular basis, but I have 17 years collectively homeschooling my kids, and this, it honestly just feels like a missed opportunity, even if I am in Ohio. So for these families, Disney isn't just entertainment, it's their educational background. And as a homeschooler, I can say one thing that we benefited from. We didn't get to Disney school, but we did go to Disney in off-peak seasons. I mean, we only did that twice with our kids when they were little. That was awesome. Fast forward 10, 15 years later, our oldest did the Disney College program, which they call the DCP, 6-month contract. He extended his to almost 2 years before moving on to his next gig in Austin, Texas. And he came home, worked a few contracts at CCT, which is Columbus Children's Theater. And now he's back in Disney full-time, performer, puppeteer. How cool is that? And since he turned me into a Disney adult in the 2 years he was down there initially, I am happy to get those perks back when I go visit.
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0: the river. Hey there, I'm Laura Lee. Tired of the same old routine? Something called the novelty rule says even small changes like taking a new walking route or using colorful pens can make every day feel fresh and exciting. Why? Because your new experiences activate your brain's memory center, which releases dopamine, boosting your mood, curiosity, and focus. So don't wait for the big vacation. Just mix up your habits a little and watch your day feel more alive and recharged. I mean, I definitely get this from buying new pens, and I buy them for the colors alone. Didn't need new pens, but there they were. But also, my walking friend and I, we took a new walking path the other day, and I feel so unpredictable right now. But also, it did spice up the day just enough. Just enough to matter.
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8: Mostly clear as we go through the night with a low down to 45 and a light northeast wind. Sunny for Sunday with highs in the lower 70s. Mostly clear Sunday night with a low near 50. Mostly sunny on Monday and cooler, highs in the lower 60s. Mostly clear and 40 Monday night. I'm meteorologist Matthew Harding.
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3: 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I'm Cindy Tang with Moving Moments. That's what a teenager said at church after he returned from a missions trip to Nicaragua. 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Kevin pointed to his partner, who shared his testimony in Spanish. And that young man, well, he accepted Jesus Christ as his Savior. In John chapter 4, the Samaritan woman shared what Jesus had done for her. 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

0: Andrew Rip, you're listening to The River. Hey, I'm JP. And what is that food that you can only really get here in Ohio that if you moved away, you'd be a little bit disappointed you didn't have access to anymore? 800-609-1049. I feel like kind of the cop-out answer, if I'm being honest, is a Buckeye. I lived in Maine for a couple of years before moving back here to Ohio. And there was one thing that I had to leave behind when I left the state of Maine to come back here that I can only ever find when I make the trip back, or I find somebody that will send it to me. It is authentic Maine blueberry soda. There's just nothing like it. There's a specific brand that I gotta get, and I will have, anytime I know somebody going there, I will have them get me a case of this to bring back because it is so good. I miss it so much. And maybe you've thought of this as well, where if you've got something you had to move out of the state of Ohio, you'd maybe never get the chance to eat again. What would that be? 800-609-1049.
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9: Mostly clear as we go through the night with a low down to 45 and a light northeast wind. Sunny for Sunday with highs in the lower 70s. Mostly clear Sunday night with a low near 50. Mostly sunny on Monday and cooler, highs in the lower 60s. Mostly clear and 40 Monday night. I'm meteorologist Matthew Harding.
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0: Jesus All Along, you're listening to The River. I love that song, and it ties in kind of perfectly with what I learned this past week. You've probably had a moment in life where you felt behind. You felt like you had too many screw-ups, that things just weren't really ever going to work out, that you were the one actually throwing the wrench in God's plan for your life. But I was comforted, and I hope that you are, in this next thing that I actually ended up reading earlier this week. And it was a really simple statement, but it's something that I think is just a good reminder for you and for me whenever we kind of sense ourselves getting into that mindset. And it was really simple. It went like this. God already factored in my laziness, my stupidity, and my stubbornness into his plan. And I can find great comfort in that today.
1: The River. Hey, it's Bran Hansen. 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

0: uplifting and encouraging the river. Hey, I'm JP. Do you have somebody in your life that you love and you know just doesn't really know Jesus? It can be a little bit tricky, and I have struggled with this as well, where I want to go and I want to tell them the greatest news that I've ever been told, that Jesus is real, that he loves them, that he cares about them, that he has an amazing plan for their life. But I want to do it to where it doesn't push them away. I don't want to be so forward about it that they don't want to speak to me anymore, because every time I do, it feels like I'm just trying to convert them into something and that I just have some sort of an agenda. And I was listening to a podcast earlier this week, and a guy actually said something that really changed how I pray for these people. And he said, I don't simply just pray that they come to know Christ. That's the ultimate goal. I simply just pray that either God allows me to have an opportunity naturally to be able to share my faith, even in the most minuscule, smallest of ways, or that he places others in their path to do the same. The simple change in mindset of, I need you to do this because I care about you, to, I'm praying for you today and I just want you to know that I just really appreciate, I love you, and I just want to let you know that I'm going to go to my God and I'm going to talk to him about you, is more than enough. So maybe if you've got somebody like that in your life that you've been kind of wrestling with, how do you approach this? So maybe you don't always have to go straight to him. Maybe you can just go to God and he can help you out.
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0: Creation Worship. You're listening to The River. Hey, I'm JP. What is that hobby that you wish you could spend more time doing? Just last week, I spent some time with one of my college buddies. He came up, stayed the weekend, and we went fishing every single morning. I don't remember the last time that I have done that, but it quickly reminded me why I love it so much. We went and got coffee. We went and got little breakfast sandwiches. We just hung out, talked. We didn't catch a single thing, which I feel like is kind of the ritual when it comes to catching fish. You don't actually do the catching part, but it was just a great time relaxing, just hanging out, spending some one-on-one time with one of my guys. And I want to know what that hobby is for you, the thing that you love doing. You just don't really get to do it as much as you wish you could. 800-609-1049.
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0: listening to Uplifting and Encouraging the River, you probably have that song that met you right when you needed to hear it. It almost felt like that song was queued up right at that time for you in that moment. That's how that song from Holly Brand has been for me. It feels like whenever I'm really going through it, when I'm in my own head, when I know somebody else that's struggling and it's just weighing heavy on my heart, that song almost always comes on to remind me that I'm not alone, that the people that I care about, I don't have to make them feel alone. A simple text reaching out to let them know I'm thinking about them. I'm not the kind of person that is really great with words. That's just not really my thing, which is funny doing radio here. But music is part of the reason I love what I get to do here, because of that. I have not been the best at being a comforter in that sense. But one thing that I found that I can use as a tool is music. 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Sometimes the world can just get so loud that a simple song playing on the radio can be a great reminder to kind of break that. 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

0: Some of the best insights are a lot like coffee. They're curated and brewed to be shared. I'm Bill Montgomery, president and CEO of The River and host of season 3 of the Brewing Better Leaders podcast presented by Dolce Sweets, where we'll enjoy some inspiring blends of perspective and leadership with some exciting guests like Dr. Tom Edwards, nonprofit leader and president of the Community Life Center.
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0: morning, my friends. I'm Pastor Richard Frazier from Daybreak Community Church in downtown Worcester. We're glad you could join us here on 104.5 The River. 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
1: Good morning, Daybreak. This morning, we stay in Acts chapter 5, and Pastor Rich is going to be preaching from Acts 5, verses 17 through the end of the chapter, which is 42. Now, I'm going to read from the Christian Standard Bible this morning. A friend of mine, Drew, will sometimes share a passage with me from the CSB, the Christian Standard Bible. And I didn't know much about it, but I was kind of intrigued. I'm more of a NIV, ESV guy. And he said it's sort of a bridge between the NIV and the ESV. The ESV is more of a little, more of a literal translation. And the NIV is what they call a dynamic equivalence translation, where they try to capture the essence of what the original language says, although they might use different phrasing. For example, the innermost part of the human back, you know, in antiquity was considered the bowels. So if you were telling someone you loved them from the depth of your being, it was the depth of your, okay, I'm not even going to say that. So where like a dynamic equivalent would be, I love you from the bottom of my heart, right? Captures the essence, but not necessarily the exact wording. So the CSB follows, falls in between there, and the publishers call it optimal equivalence. So if you don't like the CSB, my apologies, but I'm going to try it out this morning. So under 517, the first title that the publishers provide is In and Out of Prison, verse 17. Then the high priest took action. He and all his colleagues, those who belonged to the party of the Sadducees, were filled with jealousy. So they arrested the apostles and put them in the city jail. But an angel of the Lord opened the doors of the jail during the night and brought them out and said, "Go and stand in the temple complex and tell the people all about this life." In obedience to this, they entered the temple complex at daybreak and began to teach. Okay, now it has a new heading, the apostles on trial again. We continue. When the high priest and those who were with him arrived, they convened the Sanhedrin, the full senate of the sons of Israel, and sent orders to the jail to have them brought. But when the temple police got there, they did not find them in the jail, so they returned and reported, "We found the jail securely locked, with the guards standing in front of the doors, but when we opened them, we found no one inside." As the commander of the temple police and the chief priests heard these things, they were baffled about them as to what could come of this. Verse 25, someone came and reported to them, "Look, the men you put in jail are standing in the temple complex and teaching the people." Then the commander went with the temple police and brought them in without force because they were afraid that the people might stone them. After they brought them in, they had them stand before the Sanhedrin, and the high priest asked, "Didn't we strictly order you not to teach in his name? And look, you have filled Jerusalem with your teaching and are determined to bring this man's blood on us." But Peter and the apostles replied, "We must obey God rather than men. The God of our fathers raised up Jesus, whom you had murdered by hanging him on a tree. God exalted this man to his right hand as ruler and savior to grant repentance to Israel and forgiveness of sins. We are witnesses of those things, And so is the Holy Spirit, whom God has given to those who obey him. I'm going to pause right here for a second before I begin with Gamaliel's advice in verse 33 and following. Do not miss what Pastor Rich has to say about obedience. He'll talk about how the apostles, they never gave up and they were obedient. Let's pick up with verse 33. When they heard this, they were enraged and wanted to kill them. A Pharisee named Gamaliel, a teacher of the law who was respected by all the people, stood up in the Sanhedrin and ordered the men to be taken outside for a little while. He said to them, "Men of Israel, be careful about what you're going to do to these men. Not long ago, Theudas rose up, claiming to be somebody, and a group of about 400 men rallied to him. He was killed, and all his partisans were dispersed and came to nothing. After this man, Judas the Galilean rose up in the days of the census and attracted a following. That man also perished, and all his partisans were scattered. And now I tell you, stay away from these men and leave them alone. For if this plan or this work is of men, it will be overthrown. But if it is of God, you will not be able to overthrow them. You may even be found fighting against God." So they were persuaded by him. Verse 40, after they called in the apostles and had them flogged, they ordered them not to speak in the name of Jesus and released them. Then they went out from the presence of the Sanhedrin, rejoicing that they were counted worthy to be dishonored on behalf of the name. Every day at the temple complex and in various homes, they continued teaching and proclaiming the good news that Jesus is the Messiah. Amen. That is the reading of God's word. Pastor Rich.
0: Thank you, Bobby, for the reading of God's word. Good morning, my brothers and sisters in Christ. Now, there is a similarity between this incident from today's reading and that of Acts chapter 4. But this time, it's not just Peter and John being arrested. The whole group of the apostles were arrested for preaching the gospel. Can you imagine the police come rushing in here and arresting your pastor for this message that God has given me to give to you today? We are blessed to live in a time and country where we have the freedom to preach the word of God. But that was not always the case for the apostles. Once again, the apostles make it clear that the necessity of their lives is to obey God, not men. Therefore, they would go on preaching the gospel. They would not be intimidated. They would not bow to threats. They would not cower in fear of what man could do to them. This is what I call being obedient. These apostles had already gone through the trauma of Peter and John's arrest after the healing of the crippled beggar in the temple. Now they face the same threat, this time by a more angered group of religious leaders. They were placed in a public jail, which was the holding place for thieves and murderers. The high priest meant business this time. He was tired of all the commotion with these gospel preachers. So he has them jailed in order to bring them before the Sanhedrin, Council of 70 Elders of Israel, that they might silence them. Then the angel of the Lord opened the gates of the prison, takes the prisoners out of the jail, and gives them the command to go preach the gospel. Chapter 5, verse 20, go stand in the temple courts and tell the people the full message of this new life. Now, here's a thought. Don't you think this would be a good time to make some excuses? I could just hear someone say, "Preach again? You crazy? Each time we did that, we got thrown into prison, and you ask us to do it again?" But these men of God did not give any excuses, only a willingness to obey. And they did it again, opening in the temple courts, not in hiding. When we obey God, it does not mean we will not have problems. In fact, It may mean more imprisonment for them, more questioning, more threats, and more problems. But they have already made the choice to obey God. Acts chapter 5, verse 41 says, when the apostles left the Sanhedrin, rejoicing because they had been counted worthy of suffering disgrace for the name. My friends, obedience is a choice that you make. Acts chapter 5, verse 29 says that we must obey God rather than men. Peter and John made that stand in chapter 4, verse 19, where it says, tell me whether it's right in God's sight to obey you rather than God. And they're repeating it here again in chapter 5. That's the stand we need to take in life. Everyone obeys something or someone. Everyone obeys something or someone. You are either listening to the voice of tradition, the desires of your own heart, the temptations of this world, or to the countless other noises around us. Obedience is the priority of obeying God over every other demand of life. But you know what? Be prepared to pay a price. The apostles were prepared to be arrested and imprisoned again. They were prepared to make sacrifices for the sake of preaching the gospel. Obeying God does not mean everything will be fine. It does mean that God will see you through. The apostles obeyed God and they were sent back into prison. There is a price to pay. If we want to choose an easy life, obeying God would be difficult. Before you begin to complain when life gets hard from being obedient to God, remember these people from the Bible and their hardships they had for being obedient. Moses obeyed God and he faced a very defiant Pharaoh. He obeyed God and the people grumbled against him. Elijah obeyed God and has to run from place to place to find food and found a poor widow who did not have enough for themselves. David obeyed God and King Saul wanted to kill him. Paul obeyed God and had to run for his life. Even when you are in the center of God's will, you can face a shipwreck just like Paul. Obedience can lead us to greater challenges and trials. Jesus says, "No servant is greater than his master. If they persecuted me, they will also persecute you." John chapter 15, verse 20. But obeying God does mean that God is watching over us and will make a way for us. We can expect God to act even in miraculous ways. Acts chapter 5, verse 19 says, during the night, an angel of the Lord opened the doors of the jail and brought them out. It happens again in Acts chapter 12. D.L. Moody talks about the joy of obeying the Lord. He says, joy flows right on through trouble. Joy flows on through the dark. Joy flows in the night as well as in the day. Joy flows all through persecution and opposition. It is an unceasing fountain bubbling up in the heart, a secret spring the world can't see and doesn't know anything about. The Lord gives his people perpetual joy when they walk in obedience to him. You see, when we obey him, we can expect God to be there for us. Members of the council were educated, ordained, and religious, but they had no power. The apostles were ordinary laymen, yet God's power was at work. It's like Moses telling God, if you ask us to get into Canaan, then you need to open up the Red Sea and dry up Jordan River. And that's exactly what he did. You need to feed them with food and water, and that's what God did. We see this divine partnership in obedience. When we obey him, God makes his presence felt. When we disobey, of course, you will be on your own. God has never called us into doing a task by ourselves. The call to obey is always a call to join him at his work. Peter tells the council in chapter 5, verse 32, we are witnesses of these things, and so is the Holy Spirit, whom God has given to those who obey him. They were not alone witnessing. The Holy Spirit is doing it with them. We do not bear witness alone. In fact, we cannot bear witness alone. The Holy Spirit shares with us the responsibility of telling people about Jesus. So far, we've seen the involvement of the angel of God and the Holy Spirit. the apostles simply do what he tells them to do and leave the rest to God. Instead of worrying about things, we need to obey God and trust that he will take care of the outcome or consequences. Now, Peter did not change his message from before. In chapter 5, verse 30, he repeated exactly what he said that brought him trouble, that God raised Jesus from the dead. That's precisely what they are against and do not like to hear. Do what God says you ought to do and leave the rest to him. He will see you through. You are never alone on this. Although God has and will continue to do many things in an instant, he has chosen to accomplish some things gradually. Abraham waited for decades for the promise of his son Isaac. It took Noah half a lifetime to build an ark. The people of Israel wandered in the desert for 40 years, and God took centuries to bring his son Jesus into this world. Now, if we had been God, would we have taken so long? Or do we set out to make the end happen in a shorter time and then move on to the next project? Obedience calls for a patient trust in God. Leave the outcomes to him. We are called to obey him and do his work day by day, step by step. Even when the outcome is uncertain, we are to be committed to the work. This is the essence of obedience, and this is what the apostles did. Acts chapter 5, verse 42 says, day after day in the temple courts and from house to house, they never stopped teaching and proclaiming the good news that Jesus is the Christ. Jesus' command to them to preach the gospel did not skip a beat in spite of their arrest, even though the religious and political environment was not favorable. This is the attitude of obedience. Even after so many arrests, after so many imprisonments, threats, and rejections, nothing seems to dampen their spirit. They did not give up. They did not doubt God. When we yield our life to him in obedience, we can expect God to do his part. Amen? Amen. He is with us when we obediently prepare the songs for worship. He is with us when we obediently pray for a lost friend. He is with us when we give to someone in need. He is with us when we share the gospel. Someone has said, the key to godliness is not more knowledge, but more obedience. We experience God's power because we obey, not because we know. When we walk in obedience, we are walking with him, and his presence transforms us. Lastly, we are not obeying rules, we are obeying God. You get that? We're not obeying rules, we are obeying God. Our obedience is anchored in a loving and trusting relationship with Christ. Love makes obedience a thing of joy. The apostles obeyed the call of Christ, someone whom they know and experience. We obey God because of who he is. If you have a right view of God, you have the right attitude of obedience. It's not about a set of rules, but about God. If we focus on the laws, it will be hard. Focus on the lawgiver. The more I know him, the more I want to obey him. You listen to someone you love. We don't always understand everything God is doing, but we love and trust him. Therefore, we obey. My prayer for all of you this morning is to fall in love with God and you'll obey him. Know his heart and you will do his will. Amen. Amen. Let us reflect upon his message, and God bless you.

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I pray that the message challenged you and blessed you. Daybreak Community Church is a non-denominational church located at 342 Nold Avenue in downtown Worcester, and Sunday morning services are at 10 a.m. in person and on 104.5 The River. 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Again, thank you all for taking the time to listen today, and thank you for supporting our ministry. God bless you.

0: Knowing God from Harvest with Pastor and Evangelist Greg Laurie.
1: I was in the gym the other day. I know it's hard to believe I go to a gym, but I do. And I was eating a donut, and a guy said to me, "You want to get on our scale?" It was a very fancy scale. And I said, "Okay." And then he said, "How tall are you?" I said, "I'm 5'10". He says, "Huh, let me measure you." Then he says, "No, actually, you're 5'9". "Now get on the scale." I got on the scale. He says, "You weigh more than you should." I said, "Great. So not only am I bald and fat, but I'm shrinking. Is that what you're telling me?" That's exactly what he was telling me. But Belshazzar got in God's scales. And there was nothing there. And he went out of his way to mock God. And while they were doing this, the Bible says, a hand began to write on the wall. Just a hand. And that'd freak you out. Many, many tekel parson, which means you've been weighed in God's balances and you've been found lacking. See, when we get on a scale, we want to weigh less, not more, right? When you get on God's scales, you want to weigh more, not less. You don't want to be a spiritual lightweight. Belshazzar got in God's scales, and there was nothing there. Don't be a fool like Belshazzar and blow it off. This is your moment. This is your night when you can come to faith in Jesus. The Bible says today is the day of salvation. Tonight is your night. Don't live another day without Jesus Christ.
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0: I recently caught up with an old friend and was struck by the amount of regret he had. He recounted a broken marriage and bad work experiences. He kept saying how life would be so different had he made different choices. You and I are called upon to make decisions every day, and some of those decisions have profound consequences. Decisions about a career path or marriage. But one decision is more important than any other we will make. It is the decision that determines our eternal destiny. The Bible says that whoever believes in Jesus shall not perish, but have eternal life. Belief is a decision. If you would like to know how you can begin a personal relationship with Jesus Christ, a relationship that will last for all eternity, then call or text us at 888-NEED-HIM. Again, call or text us at 888-NEED-HIM.
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6: Mostly sunny skies today with highs in the lower 70s, a light west wind. Mostly clear tonight, lows in the upper 40s. Sunny on Monday and slightly cooler with highs in the mid-60s. Mostly clear in upper 30s Monday night, sunny and 65 on Tuesday. I'm meteorologist Matthew Harding.
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13: Quick review of what we looked at. Galatians 3, verses 19 to 22, verses 19 to 20. Here's a recap. The law was given to show people their need for an atoning sacrifice. The law points out our sin. The law is temporary, though, and it's lasting until the time that Jesus came. The third thing in verses 19 and 20, the law was given through a mediator that was inferior, Moses. Moses is the one that came down from the mountain with the Ten Commandments. He's the one that shared what the Mosaic law would be. You go through Leviticus and you see all of the rules that go along with that. That's all a temporary thing until Jesus comes. And Jesus is the perfect mediator for us, it says in Hebrews. Romans 5:20, the law was brought in so that the trespass might increase. But where sin increased, grace increased all the more. Later in Romans, Paul writes this, "What shall we say then? Is the law sinful? Certainly not. Nevertheless, I would have not known what sin was had it not been for the law. For I would not have known what coveting really was if the law had not said, 'You shall not covet.'" Verse 21, the law has no power over life because it's made of words and rules. In Romans 3, Paul talks about this. "Therefore, no one will be declared righteous in God's sight by the works of the law. Rather, through the law, we become conscious of our sin. But now, apart from the law of righteousness of God, has been made known, to which the law and the prophets testify. This righteousness is given through what? Faith in Jesus Christ to all who believe." There's no difference between Jew or Gentile. Look around this morning. Does anybody look like you? I mean, exactly like you. Look around. We're all different. We're all different. We all come from all kinds of backgrounds. We all have stories of our pasts. They're all different. But to God, we are all the same. God loves each one of us. God sent his son, Jesus, to die for each one of us. Doesn't matter if you think you have a little bit of sin that he died for or a lot of sin he died for. He has no favorites. Everyone is included. Verse 22, the law points out that we are prisoners to sin. Faith in Christ is the only way we could be set free from sin. And again, in Romans, Paul talks about this, chapter 5. "Therefore, since we've been justified through faith, we have the peace with God through our Lord Jesus Christ." And then again in Romans 11, verse 32, "For God has bound everyone over to disobedience so that he may have mercy on them all." We're going to look at 23 through 29. 23 through 25 first. God always seeks and saves people through faith in him. Even though the Israelites had the law, it still took faith for them to be saved in God's eyes, for them to be righteous, to be made righteous. That's why you look at Noah. Noah didn't have the law, hadn't been around then. But God gave him a message and he believed and listened. Abraham is the greatest example that Paul uses here in Galatians, because Abraham, he's almost 500 years before the law comes. Abraham believed and it was credited to him as righteousness. The law has two purposes: point out our imperfection, because we can never measure up to it, and to teach us that we need a perfect sacrifice for atonement. In order for the sin that we carry, that we have as humanity, just as people, but also as individuals, there needs to be a sacrifice. There had to be a sacrifice for us to be forgiven and to be able to enter into God's kingdom. The only sacrifice available is Jesus. That's the only sacrifice that works. Jesus talks about that And he says, I am the way, the truth, and the life. No one comes to the Father except through me. Now, here's one other sort of nuance to what Paul's talking about with the law in verse 20, 23, and 24. In 24, he says, so the law was our guardian until Christ came that we might be justified by faith. In some translations, in NASB, it talks about it being a teacher, or it taught us. And you need to understand this. The word pedagogus is the word we get pedagogy from in English. But that word meant that there was a slave in the house. And that slave was in charge of developing the moral character of whoever's master, the children that he had. So if you think of it this way, that God is the master, the law is the slave, and it's teaching the children their moral behaviors. That's what the law was intended to do. Why do we need a law that says do not kill? Most of us know we should not kill. I'm hoping most of us know that we shouldn't kill. I thought that was humorous, but maybe you really do enjoy killing. No one would say that. Some of us are killed joys. My point is, there's a purpose for the law, and it's a great purpose, but it isn't perfect. And again, none of us can live up to it. None of us can be perfect. God always seeks and saves people through faith in him. Here's the thing. Faith in Jesus, this is what it does. It frees us from the penalty of law, which is condemnation and bondage. Have you ever had some area of your life, something you're struggling with, and it feels heavy? It's a sin that you know you struggle with, and it just feels like a weight. Until you confess it. The longer that you hold on to sin without confessing it to the Lord or to someone that you love and trust, the harder your life will be, the further distance there will be between you and the Lord. It's almost like when you see somebody in public and you don't want to talk to them because you know you've done something wrong to them. You sort of walk the other way, or you turn your head away from them. What Jesus does when we believe in him, he frees us from that. We no longer have to live under that condemnation. Here's another thing with it. Condemnation is always meant to destroy. Conviction from the Holy Spirit is meant in love for you to grow. It's to build. When you have somebody, or when God points something out to you, it's not to condemn you. That's a mistake that we all struggle with. I struggle with that sometimes. Something that is an imperfection, something that I'm trying to do that doesn't work out the way I want it to. Sometimes it's a message or a lesson. Sometimes it's in counseling. Sometimes it's just in life. But you want it to be so good, and you feel this condemnation. Shame is one thing that usually pops up. And when that happens, you have to understand that condemnation, you can give it back. You don't have to receive that. In fact, you should not receive that, because it's only meant to destroy you. What you receive is conviction from God, because it's meant to help you. It's meant to draw you into him. Something that popped up to me this week, and I have been thinking about it. When God calls you, or when God speaks to you, it's always going to be in your name. You might not audibly hear your name, but it'll be the way that God speaks to you. When the enemy speaks to you, he's always going to speak to you, talking about your identity, who you are not, and what you've done. It's always going to be about your past, and how bad you've been, or how you didn't measure up, and how you're still screwing things up. That's what it's going to focus on. That's what the enemy is going to focus on. God doesn't focus on that. If you've given your life to Christ, that old is gone. What's it say in 2 Corinthians? The new has come, the old is gone. We're new creation. That means we don't have to live with all that guilt and shame from the past. Consequences you might have to live with. There are consequences that are earthly that we have to put up with, or we have to live with, because we're human beings. However, spiritually, that's not a strike against us. God doesn't hold that against us. In John 1:17, says this, for the law was given through Moses, grace and truth came through Jesus Christ. In Galatians 5:18, later in this book, Paul says this, but if you're led by the Spirit, you are not under the law. What does that mean? If you're led by the Spirit, you're not under the law. Listen, God might call you to do something, and you will come up with, or the enemy will put a temptation in your mind that you can't do it because, or but you'll have something to hinder you from that. When that happens, you need to remember God can use anyone, anytime, any place, anywhere for anything that he wants to do. He's God. Don't allow other people, don't allow the enemy, and don't allow your mind or your past to stand in his way. God wants to use, he has a plan for every person, and he wants to use them in miraculous ways that we can hardly even, well, we can't even imagine. Ephesians 3:20 says that. In Acts 13, verse 39, says this, through him, everyone who believes is set what? Free. We're set free from every sin, not just some sin, but every sin. A justification you are not able to attain under the law of Moses. Romans 5:1, therefore, since we've been justified through faith, we have peace with God through our Lord Jesus Christ. You might feel that you're at battle with God sometimes. I go through some things like that. Sometimes I feel like, Lord, why is this happening this way? How come it didn't turn out differently than what I prayed? Why are you doing this? And when you pour out your heart to God, it's almost a divine therapy that you go through because God wants to know those honest things in your heart. You might not speak them out loud or tell anybody else about them, but you need to be honest with God. That's one of the things that made David a man after God's own heart. He wasn't ever trying to pretty up some of the words that are in Psalms. Have you read some of the Psalms? Some of them are pretty violent, pretty ugly, pretty dark. But David had an open heart to God. 1 John 3:1 says this, see what great love the Father has lavished on us that we should be called children of God. And that is what we are. The reason the world does not know us is that it did not know him. What is significant about that word lavished? It's one of my favorite words. Let's say it all together. Lavish. I mean, say it with more dedication. It's the Father has lavished. He's poured out his only son for your salvation. Do you understand what a great gift that God has lavished on you? Because it's not just that he's called us out of our sin. He's called us to be his children. You might not feel comfortable doing this, but look at the person next to you. Ask them, are you a child of God? And be honest about it. If you're not right now, just don't say anything. Here's the effect of faith in Jesus. It brings life and it adopts us into the children of God. It adopts us into the family of God. We're now children of God. You are a child of God. What do you think goes with that? What do you think goes with that? Kingdom of God. The authority that Jesus gives to us. And here's the thing. To walk in that authority, you need to know God's word and you need to believe it. It needs to be something that is saturated into your mind and your spirit. It's something that you think about all the time. How many of you think about, don't raise your hands or anything, but you think about money or sex or status? The things that this world looks at, the things that your heart desires, all of those things. Maybe you're lonely, depressed, discouraged, you're sick, or you're on top of it. You can't wait to take control of it. All of those things. All of those things, all right? All those things are nothing compared to what Jesus has for you. They are nothing compared to the authority, compared to the power of the Holy Spirit in your life, compared to what being a child of God means. In John 1, 12 and 13, the verses, yet to all who did receive him, to those who believed in his name, he gave the right to become children of God. Children not born of natural descent, nor of human decision or a husband's will, but born of God. John 3:17. For God did not send his son into the world to condemn the world, but to save the world through him. 1 John 3:20, if our hearts condemn us, we know that God is greater than our hearts and he knows everything. Those things that you try to hide from everybody else, those things about your life, the secret sins that you have, maybe it's coveting, maybe it's murderous language, maybe it's disobedient, maybe it's not keeping the Sabbath. It doesn't matter. All those things that are in your heart that are secret sins that you hold, some pattern of behavior, some way that you speak or think, those things that you don't share with the rest of the world, those things, all right, those are what condemn us in our own heart. God doesn't condemn us that way. You understand the difference of that? God knows everything about you, even when you think you're trying to keep it a secret. You've been hurt. You've been treated poorly. God already knows that. He wants you to act on things. When things go wrong in your life, when you're mistreated, when somebody does something wrong, He wants you to act, not react to it, but act. And what that means is you act on what his word says. The first thing is you forgive. That's really hard, and none of us like to do it. Because when you forgive somebody, it doesn't mean that other person is going to be sorry for what they did to you. It doesn't mean that everything's going to just be honky-dory. It's not going to just go right. It means that you are choosing to forgive someone who's wronged you, regardless of what their response is. You see, forgiving is not about the other person. Forgiving is about you. It's what you do with your heart. When you forgive someone else, when you forgive someone of something they've done against you, you are being like Christ. You are forgiving. And Scripture says, because we forgive, we will be forgiven. Next thing, faith in Jesus, it should be your focus. It should be all of ours. We should focus on Jesus all the time. It should be the most important thing in your life. What you wake up for, what you go to sleep for, what you eat for, what you work for. There should be no other purpose. Philippians 3, verses 12 through 14 says this, "Not that I have already obtained all this or have already arrived at my goal, but I press on to take hold of that for which Christ Jesus took hold of me. Brothers and sisters, I do not consider myself yet to have taken hold of it. But one thing I do, forgetting what is behind and straining toward what is ahead, I press on toward the goal to win the prize for which God has called me heavenward in Christ Jesus." That should be a verse that shakes you. This is Paul. He wrote most of the New Testament. Spent a lot of time in jail. Spent a lot of time being persecuted. Writes beautiful books in horrible conditions. The Holy Spirit inspires him in that, and he hasn't arrived. He hasn't arrived because none of us have arrived until we're in heaven. Until we're before the Lord, none of us have arrived. And he had a lot to think about that was bad, because how does he start out? He starts out as a Pharisee going around and killing and persecuting Christians. It's not a good beginning. Then he radically comes to Christ and has a radical transformation. And the guy who would be the Jew of Jews now becomes a missionary to Gentiles, to the defiled. That is a course correction that's unbelievable. That's somebody that has a past that is checkered. Think about it this way. If a radicalized Muslim who believed in Sharia law were to come to Christ and know him, that's the kind of dramatic transformation that I'm talking about. He counts all those things in the past forgotten. Why? He doesn't consider it at all because he's still straining. What does strain mean? Some of you strain when you get up in the morning. Some of you strain when you go to work. It means it's difficult. It takes effort. And what does Paul say about it? He strains toward what is ahead, not what's behind. Most of us spend way too much time behind us, me included. Stop thinking about that. Learn the lessons that God wants you to learn from that and start looking forward to what God has for you and what God promises you. See how that changes your life. He clothes us in righteousness. Faith in Jesus clothes us in righteousness. Everybody see my finger? Can you see it now? Is it still there? But you can't see it. Why? Because I've covered it with my hand. It's covered with my hand. That's the same way we are. Righteousness of Christ covers us so that God doesn't see us. He sees us in Christ. We're clothed in that righteousness. There's other passages in Scripture. I mean, Ephesians, when you talk about the armor of God, that we put that on. But Jesus actually clothes us in righteousness. Colossians 3:12 says this, "Therefore, as God's chosen people, holy and dearly loved, clothe yourselves with compassion, kindness, humility, gentleness, and patience." In 2 Corinthians, Paul says this, "God made him who had no sin to be sin for us." He's talking about Jesus. "So that in him we might become the righteousness of God." In his righteousness, we're covered with that. He clothes us with that. That's what makes us righteous before God. Philippians 3:9, "And he found him not having a righteousness of my own that comes from the law, but that which is through faith in Christ, the righteousness that comes from God on the basis of faith." So righteousness is not something that you can work towards. Obviously, we're all growing, or we're trying to, in our relationship with Christ, grow and love and become righteousness, or become righteous in the way that we behave, in the way that we think. But to God, that righteousness only comes to us through faith. Because you can do all kinds of good things. You can do all kinds of sacrifices to make things better in this world. However, nothing you do will ever match the righteousness that comes through your faith. Here's another thing it does. It eliminates all distinctions and differences and or differences. Again, if you feel comfortable doing this, if you don't do it. Look around. We are very different from one another. We're very different, not just physically, but sexually, politically, the way that we think, the teams that we love, the foods that we like. In almost every category, we're different. You might find some people that like the same thing. How many of you like steak? It's an easy one. You can say there are some things that people have definite opinions on. What other ones? The Browns. I love the Browns. Look, it's like God's love for me. It's unconditional because it's painful. Here's the thing. Romans 2:11. This is over and over in Scripture. All right. God does not show favoritism. Proverbs 22:2. Rich and poor have this in common. The Lord is the maker of them all. Do you realize we're all made out of dirt? We all have basically the same essential chemicals. We have a different appearance outside of our, you know, that we see. And some of us have struggles with different parts of our anatomy health-wise, but we're all created the same. Acts 10, verses 34 and 35, Peter began to speak, I now realize how true it is that God does not show favoritism. This is Peter saying this, all right? That God does not show favoritism, but accepts from every nation the one who fears him and does what is right. In Romans 10, Paul says this again, for there is no difference between Jew and Gentile. The same Lord is Lord of all and richly blesses all who call on him. Romans 12:5. So in Christ we, though many, form one body, and each member belongs to all the others. In James 2, this is Jesus' half-brother that writes this. Listen, my dear brothers and sisters, has not God chosen those who are poor in the eyes of the world to be rich in faith and to inherit the kingdom he promised, those who love him? See, it doesn't matter what your passions are in life, doesn't matter where you've come from, who you are, what has happened to you. In Christ, you're a new creation. And what this means, regardless of how you might think about yourself, God wants to use you in different ways. Sometimes you might have no idea about something in your life or something that you do that you would want the Lord to use, and you'd be afraid of what people might think. You might not crochet. I don't. But what do you have? What has God given you as a passion that you feel is like something nobody really is interested in? Because that thing might be given to you for God to use that in some way that's mighty. I think that is for Jen. That's something that she's passionate about. She's doing it for the Lord. And it goes along with that verse that we were looking at. We're all heirs to Abraham. That means we're all the same. Doesn't matter if you have some pedigree or not. So it doesn't matter what you've succeeded in life or what you've failed in. God includes you. Titus 3 says this, so that having been justified by his grace, we might become heirs having the hope of eternal life. That means that in Jesus, we all have the same gift of salvation. The whole point of John 3:16, for God so loved the world that he gave his one and only son, that whoever believes in him shall not perish but have eternal life. In Ephesians, Paul writes this, this mystery is that through the gospel, the Gentiles are heirs together with Israel, members together with one body, and sharers together in the promise of Christ Jesus. See, in Galatians, this is what the Judaizers are doing. They're coming in and they're saying, it's not Jesus alone. There's stuff you have to do on top of that. Now listen, when you come to Christ, it doesn't mean that you can just do whatever you want afterwards, because when you come to Christ, Jesus says, if you want to follow me, you have to lose everything. That means you surrender your life to him. It doesn't mean that you get like a get out of jail free card for sin. That's not what grace is. If you think back a couple weeks to when I had the illustration of Dietrich Bonhoeffer and what he called stupid people, or people that make grace cheap. You don't just keep sinning. Now, we all have struggles. We all have areas of our lives where we struggle. I have them. I know that you have them. It's not that you're justified in doing that. It's that you need to be moving away from doing whatever that sin is, whatever that pattern is, whatever is motivating. It means that you find out why.

0: G and the little g, who are you following today? Are you following the real God, or is it the God of your desire, your choice? What makes it hard to accept grace? It's because we get focused on doing things or the law or trying to follow a code or some formula, thinking that that will do it for us. It will never do. It will never do because it actually distracts us from the grace that God has in our lives. When God's the central part of your focus in your life, transformation takes place. I want to ask you, what's the Holy Spirit pointing out to you this morning? We've covered a lot of ground. As far as scripture, it's only like 9 verses, but what is the Holy Spirit speaking to you? This morning, as you come forward, you need to refocus your perspective. Instead of looking at the pain and the problems that are in your life, you need to start looking at God's plan, God's purpose, God's power, and God's promises. When you think of those things, it gives you a different perspective. And when you have a different perspective, you have a different life. I hadn't thought of this before, but Gunny helped me on my deck railing. That I was redoing my deck, and I asked him to help me. He's a really good carpenter. Unbelievable. He's a greater man even than he is a carpenter. And he dropped something, and he was on top of the deck, and we couldn't see it from the top of the deck. So I went down and looked underneath where he dropped it, and I could see it from there. But you know what? From the perspective looking down from the deck, I couldn't see it. I had to change where I was and my position in order to see it. And sometimes, this is where we're going to stop today. Sometimes your perspective needs to change because you need to get out of whatever position you're in. You might be in a position today where you're thinking negatively, you're thinking of condemnation, all those things that we talked about, that you have to live up to some kind of code of rules and laws. You might think that you have a good perspective. Let me tell you, the best way to have perspective is to bow to God. It is to surrender to Him daily, and not just in the morning, throughout the day. Throughout the day. You want to defeat some pattern of behavior, some sin in your life? Invite God in to be with you continually through the day, and don't just forget about it. Check in constantly. You know, most people like, well, I like to watch football. And as I've watched football growing up and even today, you see players that only play on one side of the ball, you know, either offense or defense. And then you have players that are in, and used to be, they could play both sides, and they might be in the whole game unless they got injured. But today, wide receivers will go in and out, and it's hard to figure out who's on the field. Why? Because they're constantly checking in with their coach. Their coach is pulling them out to get them rested, put another player in. Listen, you need to be in contact with God like that on a daily basis, on a continual basis. This is not just a game that you're in called life. This is a battle. It's a battle that you struggle against sin with. And the Holy Spirit wants to lead you in that. But you have to be in the position in order for Him to be able to speak to your heart. And the way that He can speak to your heart is when you're surrendered, when you bow to Him. Doesn't mean that you have to be on your knees. Doesn't mean that. It means that you surrender your life to Him.
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0: John Reddick on Ohio's Home for Jesus Music. This is The River. Have you ever prayed about something, but if you're really being honest about it, it wasn't really asking God what he wanted. It was more like, God, here's the problem, and I've got a three-step plan and three versions of it for you to choose from, and option A would be my preference. You're not alone. Hand in the air. Yeah, I've done that too. Lisa Turkhurst writes about that in Proverbs 31 in a devotional called The Problem with My Perfect Plan. Isaiah 55 reminds us that God's thoughts are not our thoughts and his ways are not our ways. And that's comforting because God sees things that we can't. So maybe prayer isn't always, God, please make this happen the way I have figured it out, the way my spreadsheet says. Maybe sometimes it's, God, this is what I'd want, but I trust you enough to do it your way. That's a harder prayer, but maybe it's where we really develop our trust in God.
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0: 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Hi, this is River CEO Bill Montgomery. 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
9: We'll see mostly sunny skies today with highs in the lower 70s, a light west wind. Mostly clear tonight, lows in the upper 40s. Sunny on Monday and slightly cooler with highs in the mid-60s. Mostly clear in upper 30s Monday night, sunny and 65 on Tuesday. I'm meteorologist Matthew Harding.
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0: Uplifting and encouraging. This is Renew on the River. Good morning. I'm Scott, and I've been reading through the book of Hosea in the Old Testament. I mean, you want to talk about a Debbie Downer book? I mean, if you're a down kind of person, do not read Hosea. It is filled with, I will punish, no mercy, I will lay waste, they turn to other gods, there is no faithfulness, I will discipline all of them, judgment, judgment, judgment. But here's the neat thing. After 13 chapters of that, he says this in chapter 14. Take with your words and return to the Lord. I will heal their apostasy. I will love them freely. Whoever is wise, let him understand these things. That's why we spend Sunday morning together here on Renew. It's why we go to church. To take the time to take our words, I like that phrase, take our words of repentance and worship to Him, to the Lord. Ask forgiveness, ask for guidance, and worship together.
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1: Aw, I don't want to go.
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0: 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What should we get?
1: Ooh, I would like to try their mango monkey. Ooh, ah.
0: The dragon splash sounds good, and Bigby also has cute new stickers. Maybe we can get one.
1: Ooh, okay. Let's go.
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0: Ohio's Home for Jesus Music, this is The River. Hi, I'm Scott, and our time together on Sunday mornings called Renew. Have you ever thought about God as a God of second chances? I am the poster child for God being the God of second chances. In 2 Timothy 4:11, Paul wrote this, "Get Mark and bring him with you, because he is helpful to me in my ministry." This is the same Mark who Paul called a deserter in Acts 13. Something happened there back in Acts, and Mark left Paul, went off with Barnabas. And maybe Mark couldn't handle the rough mission life at the time. Maybe he missed home. Who knows? Paul saw Mark as a lost cause and said, "Yeah, that's okay, go away." Barnabas saw potential. And by the time Paul wrote the letters to Timothy, Mark had gone from being a liability to being an asset. Don't you think that's how God sees us to a point? We mess up, we sin, and sometimes we just feel like we've gone too far and like, okay, I just need to walk away. But see, what we see as a total failure, God sees as a chance for us to learn more about Him. And maybe you don't see yourself as worthy of God's love, but let me ask you this. If God saw you as a lost cause, would He have sent Jesus to die for you? Because He sent Jesus to die, because God sees you as more than worthy. He sees you as an heir, as a child, as somebody worth the second chance.
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12: We'll see mostly sunny skies today with highs in the lower 70s, a light west wind. Mostly clear tonight, lows in the upper 40s. Sunny on Monday and slightly cooler with highs in the mid-60s. Mostly clear in upper 30s Monday night, sunny and 65 on Tuesday. I'm meteorologist Matthew Harding.
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0: In today's worlds of reels and pictures on our phones, you ever thought about the Bible as a snapshot? Hey, I'm Scott here on Renew. We don't have everything that Jesus or the disciples did or said. We just have a look here, a story there. You know, four times in the book of John, depending on your version, he uses the phrase, come and see. These are just four little snapshots. They're four little reels, if you will. People who were invited to come and see who Jesus was, what he was doing or what he was about. They're little glimpses, if you will, reels inviting us to come and see who Jesus was, what he was doing, or what he was all about. And that's what I hope we get to experience together here on Renew, a come and see kind of a moment, a reel, a quick snapshot, where God shows up in a song or in some other way. My hope this morning is that you come and see that the Lord is good. Because he is absolutely crazy about you. He wants nothing more than to have a personal relationship. A personal relationship with you. The
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13: We'll see mostly sunny skies today with highs in the lower 70s, a light west wind. Mostly clear tonight, lows in the upper 40s. Sunny on Monday and slightly cooler with highs in the mid-60s. Mostly clear in upper 30s Monday night, sunny and 65 on Tuesday. I'm meteorologist Matthew Harding.
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0: He's going to be coming to Central Ohio in just a few days, Crowder, here on Renew on the River. And I'm Scott, and you know, you can still get tickets to that Crowder show. 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Psalm 116, verses 1 through 2 say, I love the Lord because he has heard my voice and my pleas for mercy, because he inclined his ear to me. Therefore, I will call on him as long as I live. I love that picture, that word phrase, he inclined his ear to me. You start to pray, and like the loving father with a child, he bends down. He inclines his ear to listen to your prayer. And it doesn't matter whether it's a quick something, an intense something, a thankful something, or a funny something. The God of heaven always takes time to incline his ear to you.
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14: We'll see mostly sunny skies today with highs in the lower 70s, a light west wind. Mostly clear tonight, lows in the upper 40s. Sunny on Monday and slightly cooler with highs in the mid-60s. Mostly clear in upper 30s Monday night, sunny and 65 on Tuesday. I'm meteorologist Matthew Harding.
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0: Leanna Crawford on Ohio's Home for Jesus Music, The River, and that is Thank God. If you have kids at home or you teach kids in church, I ran into something that kids are going to find fascinating. At least I did when I read it, and I'm a kid at heart. So therefore, what you do, show your kids a regular glass of milk. Regular old glass of white milk. Chocolate milk will work too if that's what you've got. Maybe you can find a picture of it online. But then you tell them or show them that hippopotamus milk is naturally pink.
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4: 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Some people want to see Him as loving and nothing we do matters. Others think it is all about justice for what we have done without any love from Him. And others still want to think that He does not matter at all. The truth is, God has already told us who He is and what He desires. He created each and every one of us for relationship with Him. But the truth is, we have broken that relationship through our sinful choices and thoughts. But here comes the amazing good news. Jesus freed us from the penalty of our sins when He died on the cross. He offers us forgiveness and new life to have the relationship with Him that we were created for. To learn more about how you can be forgiven and have that relationship with God, you can call or text us at 888-NEED-HIM.
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0: You could be part of the Center for Christian Virtues 2026 Essential Summit coming up on the 23rd and learn how to put your faith into action. 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

0: This is The River, and thank you for spending a few minutes here this morning. I'm Scott. Have you ever looked at your pet, especially your dog, and wondered if they can actually understand you? In the Bible, a snake talks to Eve, a donkey talked to Balaam, and an angel makes a proclamation in Revelation. So, why not? Yeah, I think God gave us animals to bring us joy and comfort and to remind us of His love for us. You know, many therapy dogs, look at the comfort that they offer. It's like they can see and feel your emotions. And I guess the way I look at it is if an animal, which God created for us to take care of, can be that comfort to us, how much more will our Creator God, that created that animal and us, want to shower His comfort on us? And maybe it'll be with an animal. Either way, it's okay to lay your head on the Father's lap this morning.
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12: Mostly sunny skies today with highs in the lower 70s, a light west wind. Mostly clear tonight, lows in the upper 40s. Sunny on Monday and slightly cooler with highs in the mid-60s. Mostly clear in upper 30s Monday night, sunny and 65 on Tuesday. I'm meteorologist Matthew Harding.
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0: This is Renew on the River and the River Music Team Top 20. Haley's coming up here in just a few minutes. What is the funniest, oddest, most unusual thing you've read in the Bible? And it doesn't sound like it at first, but for me, it's actually in Revelation chapter 8. Now, we're in the middle of the seal judgments here, and a trumpet sounds, and some Bibles say that an angel, some Bibles say an eagle, depending on your translation. Either way, they fly through heaven and scream, or my version says, declares in a loud voice, "Woe, woe, woe to the inhabitants of the earth." And I know that doesn't sound funny or unusual on its surface, and it's not, because the eagle is proclaiming judgments coming to us on the earth in the end time. What is unusual or even funny to me is how "woe, woe, woe" is translated, especially in the Orthodox Jewish Bible. It is translated in the Orthodox Jewish Bible as "oi, oi, oi." They're not even Australian. Remember, repeating something three times in the Bible is a way of emphasizing something. And I guess one way I look at it, based on what comes next in Revelation chapter 8 and moving on, is you thought what just happened was bad? You ain't seen nothing yet.
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0: If you are one of those who does your Christmas shopping early, get tickets for River artists Danny Gokey and Natalie Grant's Celebrate Christmas Tour. It's December 3rd in Mansfield. What a great way to kick off Christmas. What a different kind of present. 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

0: Hey, thanks for listening to the River Music Team Top 20. My name's Haley. That was number 16, Franny Cash, Jesus All Along, up one spot today. And before that, at number 17, the band made up of many of her family members, We the Kingdom, Rescue Me. So we got a great show in store today. Still plenty of songs to come. We're always looking to see who's claiming that top spot. It has been Micah Tyler for the last 2 weeks, so we will see if he's hanging on or if somebody new is moving in today. But we've also got throwbacks with Toby Mac and Stephen Curtis Chapman. We've got Rend Collective in the artist spotlight with back-to-back songs, and Rend Collective is bringing your future hit. So all that is coming as we're keeping on counting down the best of the best songs on the river. And coming up in just about 5 minutes, it's number 15. The River.
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17: We'll see mostly sunny skies today with highs in the lower 70s, a light west wind. Mostly clear tonight, lows in the upper 40s. Sunny on Monday and slightly cooler with highs in the mid-60s. Mostly clear in upper 30s Monday night, sunny and 65 on Tuesday. I'm meteorologist Matthew Harding.
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0: It's the River Music Team Top 20. That's Emerson Day, No Smoke, at number 12, up one spot today. If you are listening to this countdown and wondering, why haven't I heard one of my favorite songs on the river yet? Well, maybe that's your sign that you need to be a part of the River Music Team, because that's how this countdown works. It's right in the name. It's people just like you who share your opinions through a survey email that comes from me. Hey, I'm Haley. It comes from me right to you twice a month, and you just share honestly, and then that's what shapes this countdown. It also shapes how the river sounds every single day. And it's very much a more the merrier kind of situation. 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So hopefully you'll go get signed up, riverradio.com. 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

0: 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Coming up in just a couple minutes, it's number 6.
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15: Mostly sunny skies today with highs in the lower 70s, a light west wind. Mostly clear tonight, lows in the upper 40s. Sunny on Monday and slightly cooler with highs in the mid-60s. Mostly clear in upper 30s Monday night, sunny and 65 on Tuesday. I'm meteorologist Matthew Harding.
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0: 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The river.
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0: You on average do this 3 times a week at the office. It is reboot your computer. And I don't know if you're like me, it happens probably not as much as it should. It's when I get really frustrated when everything's really slows down. Nothing seems to be running right. I just keep clicking. You know, I click harder. Like, I think that's going to work. Or bang the keyboard keys harder. But ultimately, just like in our life, sometimes your technology needs to be rebooted. Let me know, though, a moment in your life when your life crashed, like computers can often, and how God rebooted it for you.
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15: We'll see mostly sunny skies today with highs in the lower 70s, a light west wind. Mostly clear tonight, lows in the upper 40s. Sunny on Monday and slightly cooler with highs in the mid-60s. Mostly clear in upper 30s Monday night, sunny and 65 on Tuesday. I'm meteorologist Matthew Harding.
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0: 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I'm Andy, and this is The River.
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1: 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I'm so sorry.
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0: Dylan is a second grader that has big dreams, and he loves going to the library because one day he wants to see his book on the shelves. And when his grandma gave him a journal one year for Christmas, he thought, this is my chance. So he meticulously wrote a beautiful story, complete with illustrations, and filled out every single of the 81 pages. But he had no idea how to get it into circulation. So he just went to the library and put it on the shelf. When mom and dad got wind of this, they felt so embarrassed. They went back to the library. They said, we're so sorry. I know you're not supposed to do this. Do you have the book by chance so at least we can bring it home? And they said, yeah, not only do we have the book, but we're going to put it into circulation because we want Dylan's story to be read by more people. So now the book has an over a year wait list to just check it out. And Dylan doesn't have time to celebrate his success. He's starting on book number two, which will be an instant hit.
2: The River.
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16: The River Weather.
17: See mostly sunny skies today with highs in the lower 70s, a light west wind. Mostly clear tonight, lows in the upper 40s. Sunny on Monday and slightly cooler with highs in the mid-60s. Mostly clear in upper 30s Monday night, sunny and 65 on Tuesday. I'm meteorologist Matthew Harding.
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0: Hi, friends. I'm Andy, and this is The River. The greatest man in history had no servants, yet they called him master. Had no degree, yet they called him teacher. Had no medicine, yet they called him healer. He had no army, yet kings feared him. He won no military battles, yet he conquered the world. He did not live in a castle, yet they called him Lord. He ruled no nations, yet they called him king. He committed no crime, yet they crucified him. He was buried in a tomb, yet he lives today. He spoke of love and forgiveness, and his words have transformed millions. In his weakness, we find our strength. In his suffering, our salvation. The greatest man in history, Jesus Christ, who died for you, to have a relationship with you, to give you a life that lives on past this life on this earth. If you want to find out more about having a relationship with Jesus right now and find out about his incredible life, just go to peacewithgod.net.
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14: Making well with my soul. 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
1: This might be my superpower. Maybe you too. I take horrible pictures. I always look so goofy, and when I try to smile, it just doesn't look right. It looks forced. Well, here's how to change that and level up your life. If you don't know how to smile for photos, simply laugh. Give you a fake laugh, genuine laugh, it doesn't matter. Just the laughing will bring up your smile. I realized this the other day when I was getting my picture for my Costco membership, and I didn't want to smile because I knew it would look bad. So the lady goes 3, 2, 1, and then she looks at me and goes, "Are you gonna smile?" And for whatever reason, the way she said it made me laugh. And yeah, it looks good. I might make it an 8x10 and frame it.
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12: Mostly sunny skies today with highs in the lower 70s, a light west wind. Mostly clear tonight, lows in the upper 40s. Sunny on Monday and slightly cooler with highs in the mid-60s. Mostly clear in upper 30s Monday night, sunny and 65 on Tuesday. I'm meteorologist Matthew Harding.
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1: Hi, friends. I'm Andy, and this is The River. It's not look good. It's not go to some fancy school. Denzel Washington shared his real reason for his success.
2: 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Everything that you think you see in me, everything that I've accomplished, everything that you think I have, and I have a few things. Everything that I have is by the grace of God. Understand that. It's a gift.
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3: Mostly sunny skies today with highs in the lower 70s, a light west wind. Mostly clear tonight, lows in the upper 40s. Sunny on Monday and slightly cooler with highs in the mid-60s. Mostly clear in upper 30s Monday night, sunny and 65 on Tuesday. I'm meteorologist Matthew Harding.
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1: Following God shouldn't burn you out. The secret? It's in one word. Jesus says it to you. If you abide in me, I'll abide in you. Abiding is a constant connection. Like if you have an old cell phone that you just need to leave plugged in, or it just drains like that. You are in Christ. And you don't have to try to get there. You simply agree to say, Jesus, I'm going to constantly depend on you. And so in every moment of your day, you just have to turn over and over. Whenever you start going down paths that seem tiring and you're trying to do things on your own with your own abilities, your own resources, and even pride that says, I can do this on my own, God. We can't. And that's okay. And today, as your to-do list and the expectations of others and your responsibilities continue to wear you down and drain you, abiding in Jesus is the opposite of all that. So right now, the best thing you can do is accept that you can't do anything without him. Turn to him and trust him.
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2: Do you remember rainy days? Think of all the creative things that we came up with. I had three older sisters. One day, they decided to play Diana Ross in the Supremes. Now, in Diana Ross and the Supremes, there were three. So why couldn't they three be the Supremes? But no, they decided to dress me up as a six-year-old as Diana Ross. 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For the sake of the team, I just went with it. Sometimes we're so stale. Do something different today. Think beyond, dream beyond, and sometimes even do beyond.
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19: Skies will stay clear as we go through the night with lows in the upper 40s, a light northwest wind. Sunny skies and a touch cooler Monday with highs in the mid-60s. Mostly clear Monday night with lows in the upper 30s. Sunny and 65 Tuesday. Clear and lower 40s Tuesday night. I'm meteorologist Matthew Harding.
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2: Hi, I'm Donna Cruz. You know, when bad things happen, you can be bitter or God can make you better. Jo Saxton is learning to choose the latter. She's an international speaker and author with books like The Dream of You. She opens up about a woman she met that she just couldn't stop thinking about.
3: Her journey was one of great desperation, an abusive context. I was drawn to her by was her laugh, because her laugh sounded free. You know when someone laughs so deep that it's contagious? Her story didn't match her laugh. I couldn't put it any other way. When you knew her history, you expected somebody who would be broken down by it, who would always be bitter, who would always feel defensive and alienated. And she was, Donna, she was the exact opposite of that in every way. As she grew in her faith, she found freedom and healing and peace of mind and a restoration of relationships that could never have been restored. The impossible happened. And not only did you hear the story, I believed it because I saw it on her face. I saw it in the way she related. She lived good news, and she lived it from the inside out.
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18: Skies will stay clear as we go through the night with lows in the upper 40s, a light northwest wind. Sunny skies and a touch cooler Monday with highs in the mid-60s. Mostly clear Monday night with lows in the upper 30s. Sunny and 65 Tuesday. Clear and lower 40s Tuesday night. I'm meteorologist Matthew Harding.
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4: My mom went through a hard time a while back where she was pregnant with my little brother.
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4: 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He was the best person we ever met. He's my stepdad now, and he gave me three new sisters and another brother. 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